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2: I can smell the salt air and feel the spray of the waves in that music. When Claude Debussy wrote this about the power of the ocean, he used the full expressive range of the orchestra to bring it to life. It feels so atmospheric, you might think he was right at the shore. But Debussy was fairly far inland in France when he wrote La Mer, with not a splash of salty water on his toes. He wrote to a friend that distance was not a problem. Quote, I have endless memories of the water, and in my opinion, those memories are worth more than reality. From APM, American Public Media, this is Performance Today. I'm Melissa Owsley, and for Valerie Kaler, Debussy's La Mer on the way this hour.

This is the Composer's Datebook for August 14th. I'm John Burge. There was a time when German opera houses would have fought over the chance to premiere a brand new opera by Richard Strauss. But by 1940, when Strauss finished a mythological opera entitled The Love of Danae, there was a war on and Strauss had fallen out of favor with Germany's Nazi rulers. A scheduled premiere in Dresden had to be canceled. In Leipzig, the orchestral parts for the new opera were lost in a fire. And in Munich, an Allied air raid damaged the opera's sets and scenery. By the summer of 1944, when conductor Clemens Krauss was rehearsing for the opera's belated premiere at the Salzburg Festival, the collapse of the Third Reich was imminent.

0: On August 1st, an order was issued from Berlin canceling all music festivals and closing all theaters. But somehow, Salzburg managed to get a dispensation, and rehearsals for Strauss's opera were allowed to continue. A private dress rehearsal of The Love of Danae took place in Salzburg on today's date in 1944. The 80-year-old composer attended, and with tears in his eyes, thanked the performers with these words: "Perhaps we shall meet again in a better world." Composer's Datebook is produced by APM, American Public Media, in collaboration with the American Composers Forum, reminding you that all music was once new.
1: Here's a piece for guitar by British composer Erlen Wallen. It's her tribute to Spanish composer Joaquin Rodrigo. This is simply called Red.

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2: 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Music director Franz Felsermost leads the orchestra in a program of Wagner and Strauss in Mandel Concert Hall. Felsermost conducts Strauss August 27th at Severance. Information at clevelandorchestra.com.
0: What comes to mind when you hear the phrase whirling dervish? It's often used as slang to refer to someone who's full of energy or moving quickly, sometimes in a wild manner. Those kids are spinning around the playground like whirling dervishes. But a whirling dervish is also a member of a Sufi religious order in Turkey that uses dance as meditation. Their famous dances aren't wild or uncontrolled at all. Rather, their spinning begins from a place of stillness and reverence. Composer Erlen Wallen wanted to emphasize the devoted worship of dervish dances. She begins her piece with a hypnotic chant to reflect the dance's intense, trance-like state. And while her dervish does become more passionate, it never descends into chaos. This is Dervish by Erlen Wallen. Oliver Herbert is playing cello. Roman Rabinovich is at the piano.

0: It began with a slow, hypnotic chant and then built into a whirling dance. And I love how, by the end, we've gone full circle, back to a brooding recollection of the opening chant. Music inspired by the meditative state of Sufi dervish dances. That was a piece called Dervish by Arolyn Wallen. Oliver Herbert played cello, Roman Rabinovich was at the piano, and they gave that concert in Chagrin Falls, Ohio, as part of Chamberfest Cleveland. One thing I love about PT is the mix of evocative music, old and new. There's always something to discover, whether it's music written 2 weeks ago or 200 years ago. We'd love to hear your thoughts on today's show. Drop us a note using the contact button on the PT page at yourclassical.org. Our staff here at PT is senior host Valerie Kaler. Catherine Slusher is our senior producer. Producers Megan Oglesby and Kathleen Bradbury. Associate producer John Goleman. Music logger David Kemp. And our classical digital producer is Inez Guanchez. I'm Melissa Owsley. This is Performance Today from APM, American Public Media.
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2: Hello, I'm Anna Burr, and welcome to Night Music here on WCLV, the program designed to help you melt away the day with exquisite classical music. This evening, we'll hear music of Paul Benham. We'll hear his clarinet quintet from 1941. We begin with music from 1 year earlier, in celebration of the birthday of English composer and musical critic Kaikasu Shapurji Sorabji. This is his Gulistan Nocturne for Piano from 1940. The title refers to Gulistan, which translates to Rose Garden, a collection of poems and stories by the 13th century Persian poet and writer Sadi. We'll hear it performed by pianist Michael Haberman.

0: Music from birthday composer Kaikhosru Shapurji Sorabji. That was his Golestan Nocturne for Piano from 1940. We heard it performed by pianist Michael Haberman. Coming up, we'll have a clarinet quintet by Paul Benheim.
1: On the Cleveland Orchestra on the radio this week, guest conductor Jakub Hruša leads the Cleveland Orchestra in a program of works by his Czech compatriots. We will hear the Third Symphony of Bohuslav Martinů and the Military Sinfonietta of Vítězslava Kapralova. These works, which reflect on World War II, are contrasted with the joyous Third Symphony of Johannes Brahms, which opens the concert. That's the Cleveland Orchestra on the radio, Sunday at 4 p.m., here on WCLV, IdeaStream Public Media.
0: Closing out this edition of Night Music here on WCLV, we'll have music of Paul Benheim. This is his clarinet quintet from 1941. We'll hear three movements in order, molto moderato, capriccio, and theme and variations. The Arc Ensemble is joined by the principal clarinetist of the Toronto Symphony, Joaquin Valdepeñas.

0: The ARC Ensemble was joined by principal clarinetist of the Toronto Symphony, Joaquin Valdepeñas, for Paul Bunheim's Clarinet Quintet. We heard three movements, Molto Moderato, Capriccio, and Theme and Variations. I'm Anna Burr. Thank you so much for joining me here for Night Music on WCLV. I hope you'll stay tuned for more wonderful music to come.
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1: Gustav Mahler's arranging of some music of Bach in just a few minutes. That'll be very interesting. I'm looking forward to sharing that with you. And this, in memory of Gustav Mahler, by a woman, a Serbian composer born in 1967, Isidora Zebeljan, played by pianist Jasmina Janković.

title of that piece is Dark Velvet, or In Memory of Gustav Mahler. Composition by a Serbian composer. We don't often hear music from Serbia, but that's by Isidora Zebeljan, who was born in 1967, died tragically young in 2020. That was Jasmina Jankovic, piano. Such an interesting recording here by the Los Angeles Philharmonic, conducted by Esa-Pekka Salonen. It's music by Bach, and you'll recognize this music from his orchestral suites, but it's been arranged by Gustav Mahler. Mahler, famous as a conductor in his day, perhaps more so than as a composer, and he did a lot of such arranging, toying around with other composers' music, make it more maybe palatable or understandable to modern audiences with a modern orchestral sound. And here's a good example of that. Bach arranged by Mahler.

0: Certainly not a period instrument performance there. Los Angeles Philharmonic, Esa-Pekka Salonen conducting. Music of Bach from his orchestral suites, as you certainly recognized if you're familiar with those, but arranged by Gustav Mahler.
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0: She was known in her day as a suffragette. Her name is Dame Ethel Smyth. She wrote an opera which was performed in her day. We see it occasionally nowadays. There's been such a resurgence of interest in music by women composers. It's called The Wreckers. But here is her violin sonata in A minor. Music of Dame Ethel Smyth, S-M-Y-T-H, performed by the duo F-A-E.

Dame Ethel Smyth wrote that music in 1887 while she was studying in Leipzig, Germany. And it was her only violin sonata, Sonata in A Minor, Opus 7, published in Leipzig as well. That performance was by the duo FAE, music of Dame Ethel Smyth. Here is forte pianist Susan Alexander Max performing a dance by now quite forgotten Italian composer Domenico Zippoli. It's a gavotte.

0: from a suite in D minor, a gavotte by Domenico Zippoli.
1: Concierto is the program that celebrates Latin American classical musicians. Next time we pay tribute to the spirit of the Venezuelan people in the wake of the earthquakes that have disrupted thousands of lives. Music includes the unofficial anthem Alma Llanera, Soul of the Plains, and Beethoven's Fifth, performed by the Simón Bolívar Youth Orchestra. That's coming up on Concierto.
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0: In just a few minutes, we're going to listen to Liszt's first piano concerto with Marta Argerich, pianist. We have her all by herself right now, though, performing this by Maurice Ravel, Jeu d'eau, the play of water.

Marta Argerich, the pianist, the Argentinian pianist, performed there some music of Maurice Ravel. And we're not done with her just yet. We have her in the piano concerto in just a moment. That is a standalone piece by Ravel, which is called Jeu d'eau, Play of the Water. I'm Peter Van de Graaff. Very happy that you're listening. I'm going to share with you some music by Franz Liszt. Actually, a couple of pieces. One is called Sursum Corda, Lift Up Your Heart. And we actually have a few pieces called Lift Up Your Heart. We'll get to those in a bit. But this is a very famous work by Liszt right now. Marta Argerich, the pianist, Claudio Abbado, the conductor, London Symphony Orchestra, recording which came out in 1968 of Liszt's Piano Concerto No. 1.

0: distinguished collection of performers there. Marta Argerich, early in her career, 1968 recording, with the London Symphony Orchestra conducted by Claudio Abbado. That is music of Franz Liszt. We heard his Piano Concerto No. 1.
1: Film at 5 is WCLV's program focused on music of the movies. Bill O'Connell here, and this afternoon, Franz Waxman from Berlin to Hollywood. He fled pre-war Europe in the 30s and wrote scores for classic films like Bride of Frankenstein, Sunset Boulevard, A Place in the Sun, and Stalag 17. Franz Waxman's music next time on Film at 5, today at 5 o'clock.
2: This is the Composer's Datebook for August 15th. I'm John Burge. When a flying saucer circled over Washington, D.C., in the classic 1951 sci-fi film The Day the Earth Stood Still, it did so to music played on an electronic instrument known as the theremin. Its Russian inventor, Leon Theremin, was born in St. Petersburg on today's date in 1896. In 1927, Theremin traveled to America, where he obtained a patent for an electronic instrument he called the Thereminovox. In the 1930s, Theremin arranged concerts for his creation at Carnegie Hall. Then, in 1938, without explanation, Leon Theremin disappeared. Some said it was because he was in debt, others because he was married to two women at the same time. The truth was even stranger. Theremin was a spy. He'd been passing on American technical information to the Soviets. Ironically, when he returned home, Theremin was immediately thrown into a Soviet prison for 7 years. While incarcerated, he developed miniature electronic eavesdropping devices for the Soviet government. Decades later, in 1989, as the Soviet Union was collapsing, the 92-year-old Theremin again showed up in New York, this time to be honored at a festival of electronic music, amazed that his name and instrument were even remembered. Composer's Datebook is produced by APM, American Public Media, in collaboration with the American Composers Forum, reminding you that all music was once new.
3: 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And there's Mozart's Serenade No. 9 in D, the Post Horn. I'm Sam Petrie, and I hope you'll join me tonight for Symphony at 7 here on WCLV IdeaStream Public Media.

This is also by Franz Liszt. It's going to begin a little trio of pieces all called Sursum Corda, Lift Up Your Heart. It is the concluding piece of the third volume of his Years of Pilgrimage, and we're going to listen to a performance by Claudius Tansky.

Claudius Tansky, the pianist, and Franz Liszt, the composer of that piece called Sursum Corda, Lift Up Your Heart. It was for a royal visit to Westminster in 1894 that Sir Edward Elgar composed another work, which has the same title, called Sursum Corda. Here is George Hirschnau to lead the work with the Bournemouth Sinfonietta.

written for an 1894 visit to the Worcester Cathedral. I said erroneously the Winchester Cathedral earlier, by the Duke of York. That is a work of Sir Edward Elgar. It's called Sursum Corda, Lift Up Your Heart. And the performance was by the Bournemouth Sinfonietta, directed by George Hurst. It's called, the disc is called Elgar Favorites, but it remains a very little known work. One more piece called Sursum Corda. This was written by Erich Wolfgang Korngold in 1920. So this came just after his great opera Die Tote Stadt, The Dead City. And it doesn't tell a particular story. It's referred to as a concert overture. Has some heroic music. The work is dedicated to Richard Strauss, who was Korngold's mentor in his early years. It's said to be a nightmare for conductors as it's constantly changing meters. The conductor here, taking on the task, is Kaspar Richter. We hear the Bruckner Orchestra of Linz. And this is not music by Bruckner, but rather by Erich Wolfgang Korngold, the concert overture, Sursum Corda, Lift Up Your Heart.

We've heard music by Erich Wolfgang Korngold. Sounds a lot like his later film scores, I think. That dates from 1920, however, and it wasn't until some 18 years later that he was really involved with Hollywood. That is a concert overture called Sursum Corda, Lift Up Your Heart. And Kaspar Richter led the Bruckner Orchestra of Linz. Here's a little romance to follow that. It's for piano duet, and it's one of six little pieces by Ottorino Respighi. Playing on one piano, using four hands, Tony and Mary Ann Lenti.

0: We start the new week on Monday's lunchtime with the Cleveland Orchestra with a 1982 performance conducted by Lauren Marzell of Tchaikovsky's Symphony No. 6, the Pathetique, a recording made very close to the end of Maestro Marzell's tenure as music director of the Cleveland Orchestra. Mark Satola here, inviting you to tune in at 12.06 p.m., right after the BBC News on WCLV, IdeaStream Public Media.
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2: How about some music of Beethoven? Briefly, hope that sounds good to you. Peter van de Graaff is my name. We have a piano sonata by a 19th century Danish composer, Niels Gade, coming up in just a few minutes. But here is the overture to the music which Beethoven composed for the play The Ruins of Athens. This recording from 1969 with the Berlin Philharmonic and Herbert von Karajan.

The Berlin Philharmonic and Herbert von Karajan, Beethoven's Overture to the Ruins of Athens. Something of a rarity right now. We're going to hear some Vivaldi later on. This is a sonata by 19th century Danish composer Niels Gade, dedicated to Liszt, actually. His only Gade's only piano sonata in E minor. It's played by Elizabeth Westenholz.

0: Elizabeth Westenholz was the pianist, and Niels Gade, the Danish composer, wrote that music, called the Sonata in E Minor.
1: Film at 5 is WCLV's program focused on music of the movies. Bill O'Connell here, and this afternoon, Franz Waxman from Berlin to Hollywood. He fled pre-war Europe in the 30s and wrote scores for classic films like Bride of Frankenstein, Sunset Boulevard, A Place in the Sun, and Stalag 17. Franz Waxman's music next time on Film at 5, today at 5 o'clock.
0: This is by Norwegian composer Geir Tveit. Couldn't resist this. It's called Beard on Fire.

Beard on Fire by Geir Tveit, a Norwegian composer. We're going to hear next some music by a composer named Gianfrancesco Malipiero, and he wrote 8 string quartets. We're going to hear the 4th of them now, played by the Venice String Quartet.

The Venice String Quartet with some music by the early 20th century composer Gianfrancesco Malipiero, his string quartet number 4 of 1934. Having heard that, it may surprise you to learn that Malipiero is one of the great scholars of the music of Vivaldi and did much to revive interest in that composer. We're going to hear now a work which is Vivaldi as arranged, as edited by Malipiero. It's a concerto grosso. And it's performed here by the National Iranian Radio and Television Chamber Orchestra.

Music of Vivaldi from his Opus 3 set of concertos in the edition made by Gianfrancesco Malipiero, another Italian composer. The National Iranian Radio and Television Chamber Orchestra heard there. Here's music by a man who is a contemporary of Malipiero, Giuseppe Martucci, and we'll hear his Tempo di Waltz.

0: Pietro Spada and Giorgio Cozzolino playing a waltz by Alfredo Catalani.
1: Concierto is the program that celebrates Latin American classical musicians. Next time we pay tribute to the spirit of the Venezuelan people in the wake of the earthquakes that have disrupted thousands of lives. Music includes the unofficial anthem Alma Llanera, Soul of the Plains, and Beethoven's Fifth, performed by the Simón Bolívar Youth Orchestra. That's coming up on Concierto.
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0: Do stay with me for some music of Bach right now, as we're going to excerpt from his Well-Tempered Clavier, books 2 and 1, in that order. And here are Prelude and Fugue from each. We begin with this Prelude and Fugue in E minor from the second book, played on the piano by Edward Aldwell.

Prelude and Fugue in E minor from Bach's second well-tempered clavier book, Edward Aldwell, Piano. I'm going to have some fun with Paul Hindemith in a little bit with his dressing up music by Bach and Weber. And the piece which he sort of plays around with is the Prelude and Fugue in C minor from the Well-Tempered Clavier, Book 1 by Johann Sebastian Bach. Let's first hear that, played by Bob von Osborne.

The Prelude and Fugue, number 2 in C minor from the Well-Tempered Clavier Book 1 of Bach, played by Bob von Osperen. Now keep that melody of the fugue in your head as we listen now to Hindemith's take on that, and rather raucous, irreverent take on it, in his Ragtime. This is José Serabrier and the Philharmonia Orchestra.

making rather liberal use of the fugue in C minor from the Well-Tempered Clavier Book 1 by Bach. That was Paul Hindemith and his Ragtime. Philharmonia Orchestra, José Sorabriere was the conductor. Hindemith often played around with other composers' music, and we're going to listen to another example of that very famous one from 1943, the Symphonic Metamorphosis on themes by Carl Maria von Weber. Here it is played by the Philharmonia, conducted by Neeme Järvi.

The Philharmonia, directed by Nema Järvi, and music by, well, at least arranged by Paul Hindemith, the composer of the original melodies in that piece, is Carl Maria von Weber. And that's called Symphonic Metamorphoses on Themes by Weber, using some piano pieces, some music he wrote for Carlo Gozzi's Turandot as well. I mentioned before how Paul Hindemith took great interest in music of the past and did a lot of arranging of it. We've heard a couple of examples already. Here is yet another, as he took some French Baroque, or actually Renaissance dances, and arranged them for modern orchestra. This is the second of this suite of French dances. This one's called the Tourdillon, and José Sorebriere conducts the Philharmonia Orchestra.

Hindemith staying a little truer to the source in that piece than the symphonic metamorphosis we heard before, a tour d'Yon from the French Renaissance, one of a number of French dances. I'm going to move on now to some music by Felix Mendelssohn and a piano concerto he composed, sketched it out in Rome, finished it in Munich, and that is where he gave the premiere of the piece, which was rapturously received. He wrote in a letter, "I was received with loud and long applause." And then he continues, "But I was modest and would not appear," the audience obviously clamoring for him so that he could receive the ovation. It's the Piano Concerto No. 1 in G minor, and it is recorded here by Murray Pariah with the Academy of St. Martin in the Fields, conducted by Sir Neville Mariner.

Felix Mendelssohn's music, dating from 1830, his Piano Concerto No. 1 in G minor. Murray Pariah was the pianist, and the Academy of St. Martin in the Fields was led by Sir Neville Mariner. By Mendelssohn's friend, Schumann.

0: Lee Howard Stevens playing on the marimba, May Sweet May, from the album For the Young by Schumann.
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0: Some operetta overtures for you, beginning with Donna Diana by Emil von Reznicek.

Ferdinand Leitner and the Bamberg Symphony with the overture to Emil von Reznicek's Donna Diana, an operetta set in Italy, ironically enough, because that music was used as the theme song for Sergeant Preston of the Yukon. Peter Van de Graaff here with operetta overtures, and some great ones at that, some of the very best known, in fact. For example, here's the Czech Philharmonic, Václav Neumann conducting, and the overture to Johann Strauss Jr.'s Die Fledermaus.

Overture to the operetta Die Fledermaus by Johann Strauss Jr. That was the Czech Philharmonic, Václav Neumann the conductor. Another particularly famous overture to an operetta. Now, this overture is famous. The operetta is not at all. This is to Light Cavalry by Franz von Suppé. And the Boston Pops are directed by Arthur Fiedler.

very famous overture to a very little-known operetta called Light Cavalry by Franz von Suppé. Boston Pops, conducted by Arthur Fiedler. Now, this is an interesting case here because this is a very, very famous operetta, but the operetta doesn't have an overture, and yet we're going to hear it. How does that work? Well, if you're going to see The Merry Widow, it begins with a brief orchestral introduction and goes right into the singing. But for one particular production in 1940, composer Franz Lehár did write an overture. It is never heard, except for now. This is from a complete recording of the work on the Capriccio label. We're going to listen to the Cologne Radio Orchestra. Helmut Froschauer is the conductor. And this is the overture to The Merry Widow.

0: The Overture to the Merry Widow, written many years after the operetta was composed by Franz Lehár. The Cologne Radio Orchestra, Helmut Froschauer, the conductor.
1: Here are some upcoming area arts events from the WCLV online arts calendar. The Cleveland Cello Society kicks off the 2026-27 season with a screening of the 2016 documentary film Strangers on the Earth, starring Dane Johansson, Cleveland Orchestra cellist. Before the film is shown, Dane will perform select movements from the Bach cello suites and talk briefly about his 600-mile, 36-day pilgrimage with his cello on Spain's historic Camino de Santiago. It's on Sunday, September 13th at 3 p.m. at the Latin Us Black Box Theater, located in the Pivot Center for Art, Dance, and Expression. Les Delices will kick off its 2026-27 season with a celebratory free concert of Baroque music at the Tree Lawn Music Hall. It's on Saturday, September 19th at 7:30 p.m. To find out more about these events and others, visit WCLV's online arts calendar at wclv.org.
0: Next, we're going to hear music written in 1943 by Bohuslav Martinu, the Clinton-Narboni duo with the Talich Chamber Orchestra, Vladimir Valek conducting, two-piano concerto.

That's music by Bohuslav Martinu. Unmistakable sound to his music. 1943 composition, Concerto for Two Pianos and Orchestra. The two pianists were the Clinton-Narboni duo, Talich Chamber Orchestra, Vladimir Valak, the conductor. I'm going to hear just a bit more by Bohuslav Martinu, also for two pianos. This is a piece which dates from 1956 now, so 13 years after what we just heard, and just a few years before Martinu passed away. He died in 1959. So 1956 music here, dedicated to a couple of friends of Martinu, Willy and Charlotte Reber, and lived in Basel, Switzerland, and Martinu would often stay in their home. This piece was in the possession of the Reber family for many, many years, and no one even knew of its existence. It's called the Impromptu, and again, the Clinton-Narboni duo.

0: that's all there is to this impromptu from 1956 by Bohuslav Martinů. Again, even though the work we heard before had two pianos with orchestra, this sounds very much like Martinu's music. There's just a way he has of voicing the instrumental parts that give it his own sound. Performance by the Clinton Narboni duo of Martinu's Impromptu.
1: Triumphant is the number one word I would use to describe it. The whole stormy stuff is all C sharp minor, and then it suddenly ends in C sharp major, and it's just like a victory. It's just so refreshing to hear the final chord strike.
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0: My name is Peter van de Graaff, and I'm here as your host. We're going to listen to some music from 19th century France, including as the main work, and a large work it is, the Second Symphony by Charles Gounod. We have something else now, though, from around that time. It's by Jules Massenet. And this is some of the music he wrote for a play by Le Comte de Lille called Les Erinies, an antique tragedy, he called it. So although Massenet known for his operas, this is incidental music to accompany a play. And it came to be known as one of the best known melodies by Massenet. We're going to hear it in a different version a little bit later on. But first, this invocation or elegy with Richard Bonning conducting.

The invocation or elegy from the music written for a play called Les Erinies by Le Comte de Lille, and the music by Jules Massenet. Richard Bonning with the London Symphony. Hope you'll stay tuned. We're going to listen to Gounod's Second Symphony in just a little bit. Music right now is inspired by the writings of the French author Le Comte de Lille, as we have right now a legend, which is inspired by a work called Les Elfes by Le Comte de Lille. But the composer of this is Henriette Renier, and it's played by Suzanne MacDonald.

Suzanne MacDonald playing that music by Henriette Renier, a French harpist composer born in 1875. The legend, which is based on, inspired by, The Elves, a tale by Le Comte de Lisle, who also inspired Massenet to write his famous Elegie, which we're going to hear now with Ellie Ameling, soprano, Rudolf Janssen, piano, and Michel Dispa, cello.

0: the famous Elegie after Le Comte de Lille by Jules Massenet. Ellie Ameling, soprano, Rudolf Janssen, piano, Michel Dispas, cello.
1: Concierto is the program that celebrates Latin American classical musicians. Next time we pay tribute to the spirit of the Venezuelan people in the wake of the earthquakes that have disrupted thousands of lives. 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
0: More French music from the 19th century. Now we go to Charles Gounod, who in his mid-30s was having some trouble with operatic writing. His La Nonne Sanglante was a huge failure for him, and so he turned to something else for a little while, symphony writing. And he wrote two symphonies, large works, in his mid-30s. So this is from 1856, the second of his two symphonies. We're going to hear now the St. John's Orchestra of Smith Square, directed by John Lubbock.

Music written by Charles Gounod in 1856. Within a couple of years, he wrote two symphonies. That's the second of them. And we heard the orchestra of St. John's Smith Square, directed by John Lubbock. We're hearing a lot of French music from the 19th century. Here is a little French piece from 1687. It's a gigue by a woman composer, Elisabeth Claude Jacquet de la Guerre, played by Blandine Verlet.

0: A gigue dance from a suite by Jacquet de la Guerre, played by Blondine Verlet.
1: 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John Storgards leads the BBC Philharmonic in a premiere and two time-honored favorites, including the Sibelius Violin Concerto with competition winner Suya Park and Richard Strauss's epic tone poem, Thus Spake Zarathustra. I'm Steve Seal. That's coming up on APM's Symphony Cast.
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4: Bienvenido a Concierto, the bilingual program featuring classical music by Spanish and Latin American composers and performers, presented in English and in Spanish. Soy Frank Domínguez. 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

Two anthems expressing the pride and resilience of the Venezuelan people, one official and one not. You just heard the unofficial one, Alma Llanera, Soul of the Plains. Music in the traditional style of the joropo by Pedro Elias Gutierrez, with lyrics by Rafael Bolivar Coronado, that was originally part of a zarzuela or folk opera. It's since been used often in moments of national unity. It was sung by Juan Diego Flores, with the Fort Worth Symphony conducted by Miguel Hart Bedoya. Before that, you heard the official national anthem of Venezuela, Gloria al Bravo Pueblo, Glory to the Brave People, with lyrics by physician and journalist Vicente Salias, later set to music by Juan José Landaeta. This is concierto music by Spanish and Latin American composers and performers. Y ahora, música por la venezolana Gabriela Montero, con ayuda del compositor barroco Juan Sebastián Bach, la improvisación sobre la aria de las variaciones Goldberg.

0: The Flower Basket, a piece by the Venezuelan composer and Valkyrie of the piano, Teresa Carreño. You heard it played by Clara Rodriguez. Before that, music by Venezuelan Gabriela Montero, with help from Baroque composer Johann Sebastian Bach, an improvisation on the aria from the Goldberg Variations. This is Concierto, and I'm Frank Dominguez. When we return, we'll continue to celebrate the Venezuelan spirit with the Simón Bolívar Youth Orchestra of Venezuela.
1: 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Bill O'Connell here, and this afternoon, Franz Waxman from Berlin to Hollywood. He fled pre-war Europe in the 30s and wrote scores for classic films like Bride of Frankenstein, Sunset Boulevard, A Place in the Sun, and Stalag 17. Franz Waxman's music next time on Film at 5, today at 5 o'clock.
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0: Continuamos celebrando el espíritu del pueblo venezolano con el renombrado director Gustavo Dudamel. 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

Beethoven's famous Fifth Symphony with the Simón Bolívar Youth Orchestra of Venezuela, led by conductor Gustavo Dudamel. After a successful 15-year career with the Los Angeles Philharmonic, he became music director of the New York Philharmonic in 2026. On this edition of Concierto, we remembered the people of Venezuela. On June 24, 2026, two earthquakes struck the country with thousands of lives lost, many thousands more injured, and tens of thousands of people displaced. Our hearts go out to them. There are many organizations providing relief, including UNICEF at unicefusa.org, World Central Kitchen at wck.org, and the We Love Foundation at welove.foundation. Thank you for your consideration. Soy Frank Dominguez. Hasta la próxima.

0: Bang the drum. Ring the triangle. Crash the cymbals. The Janissaries are in town. Hear all about Janissaries and their music this week on Classics for Kids. I'm Naomi Lewin. Please join me for Classics for Kids.
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3: Two works for large-scale wind orchestra are featured on this week's Innovations, the program that brings you music by Northeast Ohio composers. 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We'll also feature the Almeida Trio in Variations on a 13th-Century Melody by Don Sontag and a Piccolo Suite by Dana McCormick. 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
4: Bienvenidos a Concierto, celebrating the Hispanic contribution to classical music in English and in Spanish. Soy Frank Dominguez. 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

Three Cantilenas and Finale by the Schubert of the Pampas, Carlos Guastavino, performed by Camerata Bariloche, the Chamber Orchestra of Argentina. Three is the magic number in this hour of the program, with three selections each, consisting of three pieces. Ahora el legendario guitarrista flamenco Paco de Lucía interpreta tres danzas de la música de Manuel de Falla para el ballet El Sombrero de Tres Picos.

0: The legendary flamenco guitarist Paco de Lucía performing three dances from Manuel de Falla's score for the ballet The Three-Cornered Hat. Three is the magic number in this hour of the program, with three selections, each consisting of three pieces. After a break, you'll hear two guitarists playing three nocturnes.
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0: This is Concierto from WDAV Classical Public Radio, a service of Davidson College in North Carolina. I'm Frank Dominguez. 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

Music by Federico Moreno Torroba, featuring two guitarists and orchestra, playing three nocturnes. Fernando Colas and Javier Grande were the guitarists with the orchestra of the Professional Music Conservatory of Salamanca, led by Jorge Ledesma Bradley. The nocturnes had evocative titles, Hogueras, Sombras, and Brujas, Bonfires, Shadows, and Witches. 3 has been the magic number on this hour of Concierto. Le habla Frank Domínguez. Gracias por escuchar.

0: On the Cleveland Orchestra on the Radio this week, guest conductor Jakub Hruša leads the Cleveland Orchestra in a program of works by his Czech compatriots. We will hear the Third Symphony of Bohuslav Martinů and the Military Sinfonietta of Vítězslava Kapralova. These works, which reflect on World War II, are contrasted with the joyous Third Symphony of Johannes Brahms, which opens the concert. That's the Cleveland Orchestra on the Radio, Sunday at 4 p.m., here on WCLV, IdeaStream Public Media. 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
2: From APM, American Public Media, this is Performance Today. I'm Valerie Kaler. Darren Hagen says this piece was inspired by the thrum of electric energy and the thrill of illumination by the hydroelectricity generated by Niagara Falls, by the crackling synapses in the mind of Albert Einstein, the spiritual illumination of Sufi poet and mystic Rumi, by the light in Plato's allegory of the cave, by the lightning that struck the key hanging from Ben Franklin's kite, by the subtle electric pulses that compel our hearts to beat. City of Light by Darren Hagen, dedicated to the Niagara Falls-powered town of Buffalo, New York, ahead this hour.
3: 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John Storgards leads the BBC Philharmonic in a premiere and two time-honored favorites, including the Sibelius Violin Concerto with competition winner Suya Park and Richard Strauss's epic tone poem, Thus Spake Zarathustra. I'm Steve Seal. That's coming up on APM's Symphony Cast.
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2: William Grant Still wanted to express his belief in what happens to a human soul in the afterlife. If you've lived a good life, you go to a gentle, happy place called Summerland.

0: That was Summerland, written by 20th century American composer William Grant Still, his musical picture of the paradise that a soul might go to after living a good life. That recording from the ensemble Videmus. We've got more William Grant Still ahead, a piece he wrote inspired by the sound of an instrument from Central Africa, Enanga, from a concert in Houston, Texas.
1: Triumphant is the number one word I would use to describe it. 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It's just so refreshing to hear the final chord strike.
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0: From APM, American Public Media, this is Performance Today. I'm Valerie Kaler, so glad to have you along for today's musical adventures and discoveries. When you hear the words City of Light, Paris might come to mind. Paris was the first city to have lights powered by gas, illuminating the streets at night. That began in Paris in 1820. But in 2024, when American composer Darren Hagen wrote his piece, City of Light, he was thinking of Buffalo, New York. Niagara Falls is 20 miles north of Buffalo, a limitless source of power. Hydroelectricity had already been around in small ways, but it was the invention of alternating current, or AC, that unlocked Niagara Falls' potential. In 1895, the first large-scale hydropower plant was built there, and a year later, Niagara's energy was lighting up Buffalo at night. The first city to be powered by long-distance hydro, the first city to be entirely electric. America's City of Light, Buffalo, New York. When Darren Hagen wrote his piece, City of Light, he was thinking about the literal power of electric energy, but also the metaphorical power crackling inside brilliant minds and the pulses of energy that keep our hearts beating. Here's City of Light by Darren Hagen. Joanne Folletta conducts the Buffalo Philharmonic.

City of Light by American composer Darren Hagen. He wrote that in 2024 in celebration of the 90th anniversary of the Buffalo Philharmonic and the 25th anniversary of conductor Joanne Folletta as music director of the Buffalo Philharmonic. Joanne Folletta, of course, conducted that performance of the Buffalo Philharmonic.

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1: Two works for large-scale wind orchestra are featured on this week's Innovations, the program that brings you music by Northeast Ohio composers. Tune in Sunday night at 9 to hear Gates of the Millennium by Loris Trobanion and Daniel McCarthy's Tower of Power, Chamber Symphony No. 4 for saxophone and winds. We'll also feature the Almeida Trio in Variations on a 13th Century Melody by Don Sontag and a Piccolo Suite by Dana McCormick. I'm Mark Satola, inviting you to listen to Innovations on WCLV IdeaStream Public Media.
0: This is the sound of the Ananga. The Ananga is a traditional instrument found in Uganda, Rwanda, Burundi, and parts of the Democratic Republic of the Congo. And while there are several variations of the instrument, it's essentially a lap harp. The style of Ananga we're sampling right now, with its buzzy resonance, is shaped like a bow harp. The body sits in the musician's lap with 8 strings arching upward and forward. Composer William Grant Still was inspired by the Ananga when he wrote a piece for harp and strings in 1956, and he called it Ananga. But it was very clear that he wasn't trying to imitate the Ananga's distinctive sound. Rather, he was merely inspired by the instrument and by African folk music of the region. Let's go now to a concert presented by the Shepherd School of Music at Rice University in Houston, Texas. Lily Primus is playing the harp alongside half a dozen fellow members of the Shepherd School chamber players. This is Ananga by William Grant Still.

Enanga is a traditional bow harp, commonly played in several countries in East Africa and Central Africa. Composer William Grant Still was inspired by the Enanga when he wrote that chamber piece we just heard, which he called Enanga. We're on that in just a moment. We heard it played by the Shepherd School Chamber Players. Lily Primus was the harpist, Ethan Ford at the piano, Marina Ziegler and Ashni Budge played violins, Zoe Ma on viola, Tatum Hodgson cello, and Anderson Wijaya played double bass. That concert at the Shepherd School of Music at Rice University in Houston, Texas. I mentioned a second ago that William Grant Still named his piece Enanga after the African bow harp of the same name. In 1974, Still shared his experience writing the piece and said the most valued comment he received was from an audience member. After a concert, a young man from Uganda came backstage and he said he recognized the word Enanga as belonging to his people. Still wrote, "He said that he felt a kinship with the music and that it reminded him of home. For him, at least, the music had accomplished its purpose." Enanga by William Grant Still.

0: In a moment, in praise of the classical crossover. 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
1: Bang the drum. Ring the triangle. Crash the cymbals. The Janissaries are in town. Hear all about Janissaries and their music this week on Classics for Kids. I'm Naomi Lewin. 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
0: It might have started in the early 20th century with an Irish tenor named John McCormick, a classically trained lyric tenor who made a big splash performing opera and popular folk songs. But it was Mario Lanza who really brought the concept of classical crossover into the American mainstream. Another operatic tenor who became a full-fledged star. He was, for a time, the king of Hollywood and radio and top 40. And who remembers Hooked on Classics, where the Royal Phil added some pop beats under classical favorites? Well, classical crossover is not always a fish-out-of-water deal, dropping a classical performer into the world of pop. Sometimes it happens right in the music itself. And that kind of crossover has always been around. Composers have always taken the popular songs of their time, used those melodies wholesale, or just channeled the spirit of a particular style. French composer Claude Bolling had a huge crossover hit in 1973 with his first suite for flute and jazz piano trio. Huge! He took the shapes of Baroque music and colored way outside the lines, leaning heavily on the blue crayon, using melodies that sounded like improv on top of very jazzy chords. He returned to that combo of flute, piano, bass, and drum set again 14 years later. His 7-movement Suite No. 2 came out in 1987. Here's one movement of the Suite No. 2 for flute and jazz trio

0: He was born in Cannes, a film festival fame. There in France, he went by Claude Bolland. But most Americans know him as Claude Bolin. We heard Espiègle, or Mischievous, from Bolin's second suite for flute and jazz piano trio. Carol Winsens played the flute alongside a jazz combo comprising pianist Bernadine Blaha, bassist James Vandermark, and drummer Todd Meehan. Fun times in the tiny town of Round Top, Texas, home of the yearly Round Top Festival Institute. I'm Valerie Kaler. 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
1: We're off to Germany for the opening concert of the Kissingen Summer Festival as we continue our tour of the great stages of Europe. Yvonne Fischer leads the Budapest Festival Orchestra in Schumann's Rhenish Symphony and Prokofiev's Overture on Hebrew Themes. And pianist Elisabeth Leonskaya plays Mozart's Piano Concerto No. 24. I'm Jan Weller. I hope you'll be listening.
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0: On the way this hour, chamber music inspired by the sounds of Brazil and its neighbors. Fragments of a milonga from Uruguay, the choro from Brazil, music from Paraguay, and the Argentinian tango, Andean music from Peru, Bolivia, and Ecuador. Canções da América. From APM American Public Media, this is Performance Today. I'm Valerie Kaler. The Fry Street Quartet commissioned this piece from Brazilian composer Clarice Assad, and we'll hear them play it in concert in New York.

0: We start the new week on Monday's lunchtime with the Cleveland Orchestra with a 1982 performance conducted by Lauren Marzell of Tchaikovsky Symphony No. 6, The Pathetique, a recording made very close to the end of Maestro Marzell's tenure as music director of the Cleveland Orchestra. Mark Satola here, inviting you to tune in at 12:06 p.m., right after the BBC News on WCLV, IdeaStream Public Media.
1: The Fry Street Quartet will play that for us in just 5 minutes. In the meantime, here's another piece written for them, this one by Libby Larson. She said she was captured by their commitment to the idea that music can act as a powerful agent of transformation and change. Here's Resolve from Emergence by Libby Larson, played by the Fry Street Quartet.

0: That was the Fry Street Quartet with Resolve from a larger work, Emergence, a piece written for them by Libby Larson. Just ahead, music written for them by Clarice Assad.
1: This is the Composer's Datebook for August 15th. I'm John Burge. When a flying saucer circled over Washington, D.C., in the classic 1951 sci-fi film The Day the Earth Stood Still, it did so to music played on an electronic instrument known as the theremin. Its Russian inventor, Leon Theremin, was born in St. Petersburg on today's date in 1896. In 1927, Theremin traveled to America, where he obtained a patent for an electronic instrument he called the Thereminovox. In the 1930s, Theremin arranged concerts for his creation at Carnegie Hall. Then, in 1938, without explanation, Leon Theremin disappeared. Some said it was because he was in debt, others because he was married to two women at the same time. The truth was even stranger. Theremin was a spy. He'd been passing on American technical information to the Soviets. Ironically, when he returned home, Theremin was immediately thrown into a Soviet prison for 7 years. While incarcerated, he developed miniature electronic eavesdropping devices for the Soviet government. Decades later, in 1989, as the Soviet Union was collapsing, the 92-year-old Theremin again showed up in New York, this time to be honored at a festival of electronic music, amazed that his name and instrument were even remembered. Composer's Datebook is produced by APM, American Public Media, in collaboration with the American Composers Forum, reminding you that all music was once new.

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I'm Valerie Kaler, glad to have you along for today's musical adventures and discoveries. This concerto was written in 2014 by Argentinian composer Claudio Montero. She was born in Buenos Aires in 1962, and her compositions were deeply rooted in South American music, often using traditional instruments and styles. Many of her pieces have a sense of melancholy and nostalgia. When she was 31, her music started getting performed in concert halls all around the world. She won several Latin Grammy Awards and worked to amplify women's voices in music. Claudio Montero died in 2021 at the age of 58. Montero's legacy inspired composer Clarice Assad to write the piece we're about to hear. Assad describes it as a collection of song-like movements inspired by chants, dances, and rhythms associated with South American music. This is Canciones d'América, the Fry Street Quartet in concert in Clinton, New York.

0: A quartet inspired by the music of Brazil's neighboring countries, Uruguay, Paraguay, Bolivia, Argentina, fragments of a milonga from Uruguay, the choro from Brazil, music from Paraguay and the Argentinian tango, as well as an homage to Andean music associated with regions of Peru, Bolivia, and Ecuador. Music written in 2022 by composer Clarice Assad, Canções de América. We heard it played by the Fry Street Quartet in concert at Hamilton College in Clinton, New York. Would love to hear your thoughts on those canções by Clarice Assad. Drop us a note using the contact button on the PT page at yourclassical.org. In a moment, the human condition. 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
1: On tonight's Symphony at 7, we'll hear George Gershwin's Second Rhapsody for piano and orchestra. And there's Mozart's Serenade No. 9 in D, the Post Horn. I'm Sam Petrie, and I hope you'll join me tonight for Symphony at 7 here on WCLV Idea Stream Public Media.
0: Pianist Imogen Cooper has always played a wide range of music, but no matter what, she always returns to a composer she just adores. That's Franz Schubert, for the sheer beauty of the music, but also for what she hears as a deep expression of the human condition.
2: It's one of the greatest assets that Schubert has. He has a capacity to take one from real terror and madness and blackness through to the greatest tenderness in one bar, two bars. And he doesn't prepare you. It's as if he takes you by the shoulders and swivels you around and says, that was then, this is now.
0: Let's hear Schubert's Shifting Moods with pianist Imogen Cooper. She's playing two of his impromptus, a concert on the campus of McAllister College in St. Paul, Minnesota.

0: two impromptus by Franz Schubert. Pianist Imogen Cooper played impromptus number 1 and number 2 in concert at McAllister College in St. Paul, Minnesota, presented by the Frederick Chopin Society. Imogen Cooper says that Franz Schubert somehow was able to capture the full range of human experience, despite living such a short life all in one place.
1: His world was actually relatively constricted. He was in Vienna all his life. If he traveled, it was for vacations, and I'm not sure he even went outside Austria. So it was his inner world, which is where everything happened. So he picked up everything that was around him, and nature was so important.
0: A sense of the importance of nature and a full range of human feeling and emotion in the music of Franz Schubert. He was 30 years old when he wrote those impromptus, just a year before his death. You can hear Imogen Cooper's Schubert again anytime you like over the next month. Each episode of PT is archived for 30 days after the original broadcast, available as streaming audio on demand. 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

In a moment, turning away from trauma. You're listening to Performance Today from APM. Polish pianist and composer Zygmunt Krause was born in Warsaw in 1938. Big city, about 1 million people, and 30% of them were Jewish. There was a lot of worry about Germany's expansion, and the threat of imminent war was a constant thrum of anxiety. A year and a half after Krause was born, the Nazis invaded. They bombed the city of Warsaw in September and left it in ruins. And then the German occupation. Nazi soldiers everywhere, constant surveillance. Warsaw's Jewish population forced into walled-off sections of the city, the ghettos. Books were burned, music was banned, cultural institutions were banned as well. A lot of artists and composers of Krause's generation created work that directly addressed these traumas. Others processed that trauma differently and made works that intentionally refused to generate any new drama whatsoever. Zygmunt Krause chose that path. One of his favorite styles of writing was something he called unistic music, or unism, long unfolding lines that change only gradually. No drama. You'll get elements of that static, unistic style in the piece we're about to hear. But there's also plenty of more recognizably melodic material. You get a sense of nostalgia, of remembered songs distorted through the lens of history. Andrzej Borejko conducts the Polish National Radio Symphony Orchestra in the Serenade by Zygmunt Krause.

0: A serenade by Polish composer Zygmunt Krautse. Andrzej Boreko led the Polish National Radio Symphony Orchestra in Katowice, Poland. Zygmunt Krautse was just a toddler when the Nazis invaded Poland and bombed Warsaw into ruins. He would have known nothing else. That was just what life was. I haven't found any documentation of his thoughts about spending his earliest years in an occupied city, with everyone around him in a constant state of fear, worry, hunger. But man, you gotta think that changes your wiring in a fundamental way. Artists of his generation tended to either confront that trauma head on or they refused to reenact it. Zygmunt Krautse, probably the latter. A great deal of his music avoids drama altogether, instead embracing a style he called unitary music or unism. He says the ideal way to experience his music would be if it were playing continuously and a listener could join at any point, stay for any length of time, and leave whenever it felt right. Interesting approach to composition, one of several employed by Polish composer Zygmunt Krautse. I'm Valerie Kaler. This is Performance Today from APM, American Public Media.
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2: This is the Composer's Datebook for August 15th. I'm John Burge. When a flying saucer circled over Washington, D.C., in the classic 1951 sci-fi film, The Day the Earth Stood Still, it did so to music played on an electronic instrument known as the theremin. Its Russian inventor, Leon Theremin, was born in St. Petersburg on today's date in 1896. In 1927, Theremin traveled to America, where he obtained a patent for an electronic instrument he called the Thereminovox. In the 1930s, Theremin arranged concerts for his creation at Carnegie Hall. Then, in 1938, without explanation, Leon Theremin disappeared. Some said it was because he was in debt, others because he was married to two women at the same time. The truth was even stranger. Theremin was a spy. He'd been passing on American technical information to the Soviets. Ironically, when he returned home, Theremin was immediately thrown into a Soviet prison for 7 years. While incarcerated, he developed miniature electronic eavesdropping devices for the Soviet government. Decades later, in 1989, as the Soviet Union was collapsing, the 92-year-old Theremin again showed up in New York, this time to be honored at a festival of electronic music, amazed that his name and instrument were even remembered. Composer's Datebook is produced by APM, American Public Media, in collaboration with the American Composers Forum, reminding you that all music was once new.
3: 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You're listening to Classical Weekend here on WCLV. And I'm your host, Clara Princeton, on this Saturday morning, August 15th. Happy Saturday to you. Hope you've had a wonderful week and a great start to your weekend. Coming up in these next couple of hours, we'll be celebrating the birthday of Samuel Coleridge Taylor in both the 10 and 11 o'clock hours. And we'll also hear music of Haydn and Michael Torkey in the 11 o'clock hour, The Fountains of Rome by Respighi, as well as music for wind quintet and more. So lots of great music coming your way this Saturday morning. And I hope you'll stay tuned. We'll begin by celebrating the birth anniversary of the Afro-English composer Samuel Coleridge Taylor, born on today's date in the year 1875. This morning, we'll hear two movements from his Negro Melodies for Piano Trio. We'll hear "Sometimes I Feel Like a Motherless Child," followed by "My Lord Delivered Daniel." Both of these performed by the Neve Trio. Performing once again, music of Samuel Coleridge Taylor.

the Neve Trio, performing music of Samuel Coleridge Taylor from his Negro Melodies for Piano Trio. We heard movements number 1 and number 5, My Lord Delivered Daniel, and before that we opened with the beautiful Sometimes I Feel Like a Motherless Child. Two pieces there to begin this 10 o'clock hour here on WCLV on the birth anniversary of Samuel Coleridge Taylor. And we'll continue now with music of Joseph Haydn. Now, I have a question for you. What would you do if your former student was being promoted as your rival? Well, in Haydn's case, maybe you'll write a Sinfonia Concertante. After Haydn's student Ignaz Pleyel wrote a similar work, Haydn shortly came back with this concertante that we'll hear now in 1792, performed by Claudio Abbado and the Chamber Orchestra of Europe, Joseph Haydn's Sinfonia Concertante in B-flat major.

0: Claudio Abbado and the Chamber Orchestra of Europe performing music of Joseph Haydn from the year 1792, the Sinfonia Concertante in B flat major for violin, cello, bassoon, and oboe, and of course, orchestra. Music there for this 10 o'clock hour here on WCLV. So grateful for your company this morning. Thank you so much for tuning in. Coming up shortly, we'll hear more music for orchestra, slightly more contemporary music, and I hope you'll stay tuned.
1: 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The Cleveland Repertory Orchestra announces an expanded four-concert 2026-27 season. Under the direction of founder and music director Matthew Salvaggio, the orchestra's fifth season opens September 12th with a commemoration of the 25th anniversary of the September 11 attacks. All concerts begin at 7 p.m. and admission is pay what you will. Arts Renaissance Tremont presents Uncharted Territory. They're bringing together five world-class and diverse jazz musicians for an experimental evening. Some of them have never met, none of them have ever performed together in public, and they're each writing a new piece for this event. The five pieces will be rehearsed and performed in front of a live audience for the first time. It's September 19th at Pilgrim United Congregational Church in Tremont. To find out more about these events and others, visit WCLV's online arts calendar at wclv.org.
0: And we'll continue now with music of American composer Michael Torkey from the year 1985. Music composed between July and September of that year. And this piece, Bright Blue Music, was premiered in Carnegie Hall of that same year in 1985. And today we'll hear David Zinman and the Baltimore Symphony Orchestra perform this work. And of this title, Michael Torkey shares that the bright blue color contributed towards the piece title, but in conjunction with another personal association. The key of D major, the key of this piece, has been the color blue for me since I was 5 years old. Now let's see if you see the color blue as we hear this piece, Bright Blue Music by Michael Torkey.

David Zinman and the Baltimore Symphony Orchestra performing music of Michael Torkey from the year 1985, Bright Blue Music. Music there from, once again, the year 1985 for this 10 o'clock hour here on WCLV. We're so grateful for your company and that you've chosen to spend part of your morning with us here. We'll continue and spend the remainder of this 10 o'clock hour celebrating the birth anniversary once again of Samuel Coleridge Taylor, the Afro-English composer, born on today's date in the year 1875. Today we'll hear music for violin and orchestra featuring Rachel Barton Pine on the violin, joined by Daniel Hagee and the Encore Chamber Orchestra performing the Romance in G major.

0: violinist Rachel Barton Pine performing music of Samuel Coleridge Taylor on this, his birth anniversary. He was born on today's date in the year 1875, and we heard the Romance in G major. And joining Pine was Daniel Hagey and the Encore Chamber Orchestra. Music there to wrap up this 10 o'clock hour here on WCLV. And still to come in the 11 o'clock hour, music of Respighi, the Fountains of Rome, and we'll also hear music for Wind Quintet and so much more. So lots of great music still coming your way, and I hope you'll stay tuned.
1: Triumphant is the number one word I would use to describe it. 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
0: It's currently 75 degrees in downtown Cleveland with mostly cloudy skies. We do have a 20% chance of showers for early this afternoon. Otherwise, highs should be in the lower 80s. Tonight, we do have a chance of showers and thunderstorms, mainly before midnight. And those showers are likely to continue on through Sunday and Sunday night, and even into the work week on Monday. It's 75 degrees in downtown Cleveland. It's 73 out by Lorain and 70 out by Worcester. I am Clara Princeton, your host on this Saturday morning, August 15th. So grateful for your company. Don't go away.
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6: I'm Naomi Lewin. Welcome to Classics for Kids. Let's start this show off with a bang. You know how when a certain kind of music catches on, whether it's rap or jazz or Latino, suddenly you hear it all over? Well, all over Europe in the late 18th and early 19th centuries, you would have heard Turkish-flavored music, like this march by Ludwig van Beethoven. A very reasonable question would be, if Beethoven was German, what was he doing writing Turkish music? The Sultan who ruled Turkey used to have a very select group of guards called Janissaries. Actually, Janissary is what the Turkish term for new army sounded like to European ears. Like most armies, the Janissaries had a band. And since this was a Turkish army, the Janissary band used Turkish instruments, like bass drums, triangles, and cymbals. When the Sultan of Turkey sent some Janissary bands to Europe, people went nuts over the exotic sound of those instruments. They couldn't get enough of Turkish music.

European composers, knowing what their audiences wanted to hear, started writing Turkish-sounding pieces and even set some of those pieces in Turkey. This is the overture to Mozart's opera, The Abduction from the Seraglio. The Seraglio was the Turkish Sultan's palace, a palace in which he kept a sizable harem of wives. Plural. Very plural. Mozart wasn't the only composer to set an opera in Turkey. German composer Carl Maria von Weber did too, and he even gave his opera a Turkish name, Abu Hasan.

Since people associated the sound of drums, triangles, and cymbals with Turkish army bands, that Haydn symphony came to be known as the military symphony. The best cymbals in the world are still made by the same family that made them in Haydn's day, the Zildjians. The name Zildjian is Turkish for cymbal maker. A Turkish sultan gave it to the first cymbal maker in the family almost four centuries ago. Today, the Zildjians live in Massachusetts, where they make the cymbals you hear in rock bands and symphony orchestras.

That's from Wellington's Victory by Beethoven. After the fad for Janissary music died down, the cymbals, bass drums, and triangles didn't go back to Turkey. Those instruments owe their place in today's orchestras and bands to the 18th century European craze for Turkish music. Of all the composers who latched onto the sound of the Janissary band, I think Beethoven did it best. My favorite bit of Janissary music is tucked into the middle of the last movement of Beethoven's Ninth Symphony.

That sound is a contrabassoon, the lowest pitched woodwind instrument there is. It's acting almost like a bass drum. Back when Janissary music was popular, you could buy a piano equipped with a special Janissary pedal. By thumping down on it, you could accompany yourself with your own personal triangle and drum percussion section. Unfortunately, today those pianos are only found in museums. When Wolfgang Amadeus Mozart composed his Turkish Rondo, he managed to get the piano to imitate Janissary drums even without a special pedal.

0: That's Mozart's Turkish Rondo. Now that you know about the Turkish part, to find out what a rondo is, join me next time for Classics for Kids. I'm Naomi Lewin. I write Classics for Kids and produce it with Tim Lanter at WGUC Cincinnati. Hear all about the rondo next week on Classics for Kids.
1: And you're listening to Classical Weekend here on WCLV. I'm your host, Clara Princeton, on this Saturday morning, August 15th. Happy Saturday to you, and thank you so much for tuning in. We'll continue this 11 o'clock hour now by celebrating the birth anniversary of Leon Theremin, a Russian inventor famous for the electronic instrument of the same name. And if you caught the composer's datebook earlier this morning, he was also a spy. I thought that was rather interesting. Today, we'll hear music of Miklos Rocha from the year 1945, the film Spellbound. We'll hear the dream sequence and Mountain Lodge excerpts from this film. And this is a Hitchcock romantic thriller. It featured Ingrid Bergman and Gregory Peck. And of course, it features the use of the theremin, this very eerie and rather haunting instrument, electronic instrument. We'll hear Charles Gerhardt and the National Philharmonic perform this, once again, music of Miklos Rocha, featuring the instrument, the theremin, invented by Leon Theremin, his birthday today.

Music from the 1945 Hitchcock romantic thriller Spellbound. Music of Miklos Rocha from the year 1945, and that recording from 1974 featuring Charles Gerhardt and the National Philharmonic. Music there featuring the instrument, the theremin, the electronic instrument by the Russian inventor of the same name, Leon Theremin. Music, or rather, he was born on today's date in the year 1896. 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Coming up next, we'll hear music for Wind Quintet. And that music by Jacques Ibert, French composer, also his birthday. He was born on today's date in the year 1890. We'll hear the Reykjavik Wind Quintet perform his three short pieces from the year 1930. Here's music of Jacques Ibert, Trois Pièces Brèves, three short pieces.

0: The Reykjavik Wind Quintet, performing music of French composer Jacques Ibert on today, his birth anniversary. He was born on today's date in the year 1890. And we just heard music from the year 1930, his Trois Pièces Brèves, his three short pieces. Music for this 11 o'clock hour here on WCLV.
1: 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It runs August 14th through August 29th. 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
0: If you didn't get to steal away to Italy for a vacation this summer, this next piece is for you. And if you did go to Italy, this piece is also for you. We'll hear music of Ottorino Respighi, his Fountains of Rome, music from the year 1916, a tone poem that depicts a setting of Rome's fountains at different times of day, including dawn, morning, noon, and sunset. Today we'll hear Herbert von Karajan and the Berlin Philharmonic perform this, once again, The Fountains of Rome by Ottorino Respighi.

Herbert von Karajan and the Berlin Philharmonic performing music of Italian composer Ottorino Respighi, The Fountains of Rome. Music there from the year 1916 that depicts a setting at one of Rome's fountains at different times of the day, from dawn to morning to noon and sunset. You're listening to Classical Weekend here on WCLV. Thanks so much for your company this morning. We'll continue now with music of Samuel Coleridge Taylor. If you've been tuning in, you'll know that today is his birthday. He was born on today's date in the year 1875. And this morning we'll continue with hearing music that he composed in the year 1910, his little concert suite in four movements, including Nanette's Caprice, the Call and Response, the Love Sonnet, and the Wriggling Tarantella. This music we'll hear performed now by Adrian Leeper and the National Symphony of Ireland. Little Concert Suite, Opus number 77 by Samuel Coleridge Taylor.

0: Adrian Leeper and the National Symphony of Ireland performing the Little Concert Suite, opus number 77 in four movements, including Nanette's Caprice, the Call and Response, the Love Sonnet, and concluding there with the Wriggling Tarantella. Music there of Samuel Coleridge Taylor on this, his birth anniversary. Coleridge Taylor was born on today's date in the year 1875. And that's music to wrap up this 11 o'clock hour here on WCLV.
1: 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John Storgards leads the BBC Philharmonic in a premiere and two time-honored favorites, including the Sibelius Violin Concerto with competition winner Suya Park and Richard Strauss's epic tone poem, Thus Spake Zarathustra. I'm Steve Seal. That's coming up on APM's SymphonyCast.
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0: It's currently 76 degrees in downtown Cleveland with overcast. We do have a 20% chance of showers this afternoon, otherwise highs in the lower 80s. Tonight, the chance of showers will increase. We also have a 40% chance of thunderstorms before midnight. And our weekend should continue on Sunday with once again, a chance of showers and thunderstorms, likely after 4 p.m. Sunday afternoon. Sunday highs around 80 degrees. It's once again 76 degrees in downtown Cleveland, 78 out in Willoughby, and 74 out by Mansfield. And so that does it for my time with you this morning here on WCLV. I'm Clara Princeton, so delighted to have been your host this morning. I really hope that you enjoyed the music. And until next time, wishing you and yours a really lovely rest of your weekend and a great week. Until next time, take care.
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2: 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John Storgards leads the BBC Philharmonic in a premiere and two time-honored favorites, including the Sibelius Violin Concerto with competition winner Suya Park and Richard Strauss's epic tone poem, Thus Spake Zarathustra. I'm Steve Seal. 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
7: Sam Petrie with you here. You're tuned into WCLV. Thanks so much for joining me this Saturday. Music coming up this hour by Beethoven. We'll hear his Violin Sonata number 2 in A. There's also Johann Nepomuk Hummel's Theme and Variations in F for piano and orchestra. And we'll hear the Piano Concerto number 3 in G minor by Ignaz Moscheles. Up first, we're going to celebrate the birthday of African English composer Samuel Coleridge Taylor, born on today's date in 1875. This is his spiritual Deep River, performed by pianist Laura Downes.

Pianist Laura Downs performing Deep River, the spiritual, written in 1905 by Samuel Coleridge Taylor, whose birthday is today, born in 1875. Let's follow that with another work of his. This is his Serenade, the second from his five fantasy pieces, performed by the Catalyst Quartet.

0: We heard the Catalyst Quartet performing Samuel Coleridge Taylor's Serenade, the second of his five fantasy pieces written in 1895. Coming up next on WCLV, music by Beethoven. Stay tuned.
1: We're off to Germany for the opening concert of the Kissingen Summer Festival as we continue our tour of the great stages of Europe. Ivan Fischer leads the Budapest Festival Orchestra in Schumann's Rhenish Symphony and Prokofiev's Overture on Hebrew Themes. And pianist Elisabeth Leonskaya plays Mozart's Piano Concerto No. 24. I'm Jan Weller. I hope you'll be listening.
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0: We're now going to hear the Violin Sonata No. 2 in A by Beethoven. It's the second of his Opus 12 set, along with the Sonata No. 1 and Sonata No. 3, and it was dedicated to Antonio Salieri. This performance is by violinist Anna-Sophie Mutter, who's joined by pianist Lambert Orkus.

0: Anna-Sophie Mutter was the violinist, and she was joined by pianist Lambert Orcus in Beethoven's Violin Sonata No. 2 in A. I'm Sam Petrie. Thanks so much for joining me for classical music this Saturday here on WCLV. Still to come, the Piano Concerto No. 3 in G minor by Ignaz Moscheles. And up next, it's music by Johann Nepomuk Hummel. Stay tuned.
1: We start the new week on Monday's lunchtime with the Cleveland Orchestra with a 1982 performance conducted by Lauren Marzell of Tchaikovsky's Symphony No. 6, The Pathetique, a recording made very close to the end of Maestro Marzell's tenure as music director of the Cleveland Orchestra. 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
0: That last work of Beethoven's was dedicated to Antonio Salieri, and one of Salieri's best students was German composer Johann Nepomuk Hummel. We're going to hear his Theme and Variations in F, performed by pianist Howard Shelley, who leads the London Mozart Players.

0: Howard Shelley was the piano soloist, and he led the London Mozart players from the keyboard in Johann Nepomuk Hummel's Theme and Variations in F. Coming up next, the Piano Concerto No. 3 by Ignaz Moscheles, which I have a very funny story about, so stay tuned for that.
1: 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John Storgards leads the BBC Philharmonic in a premiere and two time-honored favorites, including the Sibelius Violin Concerto with competition winner Suya Park and Richard Strauss's epic tone poem, Thus Spake Zarathustra. I'm Steve Seal. That's coming up on APM's Symphony Cast.
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0: Czech composer Ignaz Moscheles was one of the most renowned virtuoso pianists of his time. And in just a bit, we're going to hear his Piano Concerto No. 3 in G minor. But I have a really great story to tell about this piece. In addition to being a performer and a composer, Moscheles was also a very successful teacher. And one day, Sir Arthur Sullivan and the violinist Carl Feininger arrived for their lessons to find the usually smiling Moscheles with a downcast expression on his face. Arthur Sullivan was concerned and asked, "Professor, what is the matter with you? Are you ill?" Moscheles simply shook his head and pointed towards the piano for Sullivan to begin his lesson. Carl Feininger was one of Moscheles' favorite students, and when it came time for his lesson, he insisted to be told what bothered his teacher. Moscheles finally relented and said, "I got up this morning and dressed myself, but when I sat down to eat my breakfast, there was no butter. So I sent my maid to fetch some butter, and she came back with the butter wrapped in a page of my G minor concerto." That's a great story. Here is Ignaz Moscheles' Piano Concerto No. 3 in G minor, performed by pianist Ian Hobson, who leads Sinfonia de Camera.

0: On WCLV, we heard pianist Ian Hobson, who led Sinfonia de Camera, in Ignaz Moscheles's Piano Concerto No. 3 in G minor. I'm Sam Petrie. Thanks so much for tuning in this Saturday. A little bit later this hour, we'll hear the suite from Hector Berlioz's The Damnation of Faust, and there's also music by American composer Eric Whitaker. We'll hear his 1995 work, Water Night. Coming up next, it's music by J.S. Bach. Stay tuned.
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0: We're now going to hear the aria and chorale from J.S. Bach's Cantata No. 51. Kathleen Battle is the soprano, and Wynton Marsalis is the trumpet player, and they're joined by the Orchestra of St. Luke's, led by John Nelson.

0: Soprano Kathleen Battle and trumpeter Wynton Marsalis with the Orchestra of St. Luke's, conducted by John Nelson. We heard them performing J.S. Bach's Aria and Chorale from the Cantata No. 51. Up next, it's music by Berlioz. Stay tuned.
1: On the Cleveland Orchestra on the radio this week, guest conductor Jakub Hruša leads the Cleveland Orchestra in a program of works by his Czech compatriots. We will hear the Third Symphony of Bohuslav Martinů and the Military Sinfonietta of Vítězslava Kapralova. These works, which reflect on World War II, are contrasted with the joyous Third Symphony of Johannes Brahms, which opens the concert. That's the Cleveland Orchestra on the radio, Sunday at 4 p.m., here on WCLV, IdeaStream Public Media.
0: Hector Berlioz's The Damnation of Faust was composed in 1846, and he wrote it for four solo voices, a full seven-part chorus, a large children's chorus, and orchestra. We're going to hear the suite from The Damnation of Faust, which includes the minuet of the Will of the Wisps, the Dance of the Sylphs, and the Rákóczi March. This is a live performance given in 1996, featuring the Cleveland Orchestra, conducted by Christoph Andachnanyi.

0: Recorded live in 1996, we heard the Cleveland Orchestra, led by Christoph Andachnagy, performing the suite from Hector Berlioz's The Damnation of Faust. I'm Sam Petrie. Thanks for tuning into WCLV today. Up next, it's music by Eric Whitaker. Stay tuned.
1: Two works for large-scale wind orchestra are featured on this week's Innovations, the program that brings you music by Northeast Ohio composers. Tune in Sunday night at 9 to hear Gates of the Millennium by Loris Chobanian and Daniel McCarthy's Tower of Power, Chamber Symphony No. 4 for saxophone and winds. We'll also feature the Almeida Trio in Variations on a 13th Century Melody by Don Sontag and a Piccolo Suite by Dana McCormick. I'm Mark Satola, inviting you to listen to Innovations on WCLV, IdeaStream Public Media.
0: Here are some upcoming area arts events from the WCLV online arts calendar. The Cleveland Repertory Orchestra announces an expanded four-concert 2026-27 season. Under the direction of founder and music director Matthew Salvaggio, the orchestra's fifth season opens September 12th with a commemoration of the 25th anniversary of the September 11 attacks. All concerts begin at 7 p.m. and admission is pay what you will. Arts Renaissance Tremont presents Uncharted Territory. They're bringing together five world-class and diverse jazz musicians for an experimental evening. Some of them have never met, none of them have ever performed together in public, and they're each writing a new piece for this event. The five pieces will be rehearsed and performed in front of a live audience for the first time. It's September 19th at Pilgrim United Congregational Church in Tremont. To find out more about these events and others, visit WCLV's online arts calendar at wclv.org.
2: Film at 5 is WCLV's program focused on music of the movies. Bill O'Connell here, and this afternoon, Franz Waxman from Berlin to Hollywood. He fled pre-war Europe in the 30s and wrote scores for classic films like Bride of Frankenstein, Sunset Boulevard, A Place in the Sun, and Stalag 17. Franz Waxman's music next time on Film at 5, today at 5 o'clock.

0: Eric Whitaker led the London Symphony in his 1995 work, Water Night. Coming up next on WCLV, it's music for cello and chamber orchestra. Stay tuned.
1: 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John Storgards leads the BBC Philharmonic in a premiere and two time-honored favorites, including the Sibelius Violin Concerto with competition winner Suya Park and Richard Strauss's epic tone poem, Thus Spake Zarathustra. I'm Steve Seal. That's coming up on APM's Symphony Cast.
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1: This is the Composer's Datebook for August 15th. I'm John Burge. When a flying saucer circled over Washington, D.C., in the classic 1951 sci-fi film, The Day the Earth Stood Still, it did so to music played on an electronic instrument known as the theremin. Its Russian inventor, Leon Theremin, was born in St. Petersburg on today's date in 1896. In 1927, Theremin traveled to America, where he obtained a patent for an electronic instrument he called the Thereminovox. In the 1930s, Theremin arranged concerts for his creation at Carnegie Hall. Then, in 1938, without explanation, Leon Theremin disappeared. Some said it was because he was in debt, others because he was married to two women at the same time. The truth was even stranger. Theremin was a spy. He'd been passing on American technical information to the Soviets. Ironically, when he returned home, Theremin was immediately thrown into a Soviet prison for 7 years. While incarcerated, he developed miniature electronic eavesdropping devices for the Soviet government. Decades later, in 1989, as the Soviet Union was collapsing, the 92-year-old Theremin again showed up in New York, this time to be honored at a festival of electronic music, amazed that his name and instrument were even remembered. Composer's Datebook is produced by APM, American Public Media, in collaboration with the American Composers Forum, reminding you that all music was once new.
2: 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The cellist is Lynn Harrell, and he's joined by the Academy of St. Martin in the Fields, conducted by Sir Neville Mariner.

0: Len Harrell was the cellist, and he was joined by the Academy of St. Martin in the Fields, led by Sir Neville Mariner, performing an arrangement by Sam Dennison of Victor Herbert's Five Pieces for Cello and Strings, written in 1900. Coming up next on WCLV, the Symphony No. 2 by William Grant Still. Stay tuned.
1: We're off to Germany for the opening concert of the Kissingen Summer Festival as we continue our tour of the great stages of Europe. Yvonne Fischer leads the Budapest Festival Orchestra in Schumann's Rhenish Symphony and Prokofiev's Overture on Hebrew Themes. And pianist Elisabeth Leonskaya plays Mozart's Piano Concerto No. 24. I'm Jan Weller. I hope you'll be listening.
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0: Music now by African-American composer William Grant Still, his Symphony No. 2, Song of a New Race. He wrote it in 1937, and it was premiered the same year by the Philadelphia Orchestra, led by Leopold Stokowski. We're going to hear the Detroit Symphony, conducted by Nami Yerby. William Grant Still's Symphony No. 2 in G minor, Song of a New Race.

0: On WCLV, we heard the Detroit Symphony, led by Nemi Yervi, performing William Grant Still's Symphony No. 2 in G minor, Song of a New Race. Up next, it's music by George Bizet. Stay tuned.
1: We start the new week on Monday's lunchtime with the Cleveland Orchestra with a 1982 performance conducted by Lorin Maazel of Tchaikovsky's Symphony No. 6, The Pathetique, a recording made very close to the end of Maestro Maazel's tenure as music director of the Cleveland Orchestra. 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
0: Here are some upcoming area arts events from the WCLV online arts calendar. The Cleveland Cello Society kicks off the 2026-27 season with a screening of the 2016 documentary film Strangers on the Earth, starring Dane Johansen, Cleveland Orchestra cellist. Before the film is shown, Dane will perform select movements from the Bach cello suites and talk briefly about his 600-mile, 36-day pilgrimage with his cello on Spain's historic Camino de Santiago. 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Les Delices will kick off its 2026-27 season with a celebratory free concert of Baroque music at the Tree Lawn Music Hall. 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

0: José Serrabrière led the Barcelona Symphony in the Pastorale from Georges Bizet's L'Arlésienne Suite No. 2. I'm Sam Petrie. Thanks for tuning in to WCLV today. Up next, it's music by Copeland. 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
1: In 1939, Aaron Copland wrote incidental music for the play Quiet City by Irwin Shaw, and later he worked some of it into a shorter composition designed to be performed independently of the play. We're going to hear that now. Here is Aaron Copland's Quiet City, performed by trumpeter Philip Smith and English hornist Thomas Stacey, and they're joined by the New York Philharmonic, conducted by Leonard Bernstein.

0: Trumpeter Philip Smith and English hornist Thomas Stacey with the New York Philharmonic led by Leonard Bernstein in that 1986 recording performing Aaron Copland's Quiet City. Still to come this hour, music by Beethoven, the piano sonata number 30 in E, and we'll also hear film music by John Williams from the 1979 movie Dracula. Coming up next, music by Zoltan Kodály. Stay tuned.
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5: On the Cleveland Orchestra on the radio this week, guest conductor Jakub Hruscha leads the Cleveland Orchestra in a program of works by his Czech compatriots. We will hear the Third Symphony of Bohuslav Martinů and the Military Sinfonietta of Vítězslava Kapralova. These works, which reflect on World War II, are contrasted with the joyous Third Symphony of Johannes Brahms, which opens the concert. 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
0: We're now going to hear Zoltan Kodály's 1906 work, Summer Evening. He said that the work was conceived on summer evenings at newly cut cornfields and at the murmuring Adriatic waves. Here's the Orpheus Chamber Orchestra.

0: We heard the Orpheus Chamber Orchestra performing Zoltán Kodály's Summer Evening. You're listening to WCLV. I'm Sam Petrie. Thanks so much for tuning in. Coming up next, the Piano Sonata No. 30 by Beethoven. Stay tuned.
1: 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Bill O'Connell here, and this afternoon, Franz Waxman from Berlin to Hollywood. He fled pre-war Europe in the 30s and wrote scores for classic films like Bride of Frankenstein, Sunset Boulevard, A Place in the Sun, and Stalag 17. 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
0: Beethoven wrote his Piano Sonata No. 30 in E in 1820. It's the third to last of his piano sonatas, and in contrast to the Sonata No. 29, the Hammerklavier, it returns to a little bit of a smaller scale and a more intimate character. Here's pianist Maurizio Pollini performing Beethoven's Piano Sonata No. 30 in E.

0: Pianist Maurizio Pollini performing Beethoven's Piano Sonata No. 30 in E. Up next on WCLV, it's film music by John Williams. Stay tuned.
1: 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John Storgards leads the BBC Philharmonic in a premiere and two time-honored favorites, including the Sibelius Violin Concerto with competition winner Suya Park and Richard Strauss's epic tone poem, Thus Spake Zarathustra. I'm Steve Seal. That's coming up on APM's Symphony Cast.
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0: Violinist Anna Sophie Mutter with the Recording Arts Orchestra of Los Angeles, conducted by John Williams, performing his arrangement of Night Journeys, music that he wrote for the 1979 film Dracula. I'm Sam Petrie. That is going to wrap it up for me today. Thank you so much for spending some of your Saturday with me here at WCLV. Film at 5 with Bill O'Connell is up next, so stay tuned for more great music.
1: On the Cleveland Orchestra on the Radio this week, guest conductor Jakub Hruscha leads the Cleveland Orchestra in a program of works by his Czech compatriots. We will hear the Third Symphony of Bohuslav Martinů and the Military Sinfonietta of Vítězslava Kapralova. These works, which reflect on World War II, are contrasted with the joyous Third Symphony of Johannes Brahms, which opens the concert. That's the Cleveland Orchestra on the Radio, Sunday at 4 p.m., here on WCLV, IdeaStream Public Media.

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Berlin to Hollywood, one of the most accomplished composers ever to write for the movies. Waxman was born Franz Waxman in Königshütte to Jewish parents in the German Empire's Prussian province of Silesia, now in Poland. At the age of 3, Waxman suffered a serious eye injury involving boiling water tipped from a stove. The accident left his vision permanently impaired. At the age of 16, Waxman enrolled in the Dresden Music Academy, studying composition and conducting. He lived from the money he made playing popular music and managed to put himself through school. While working as a pianist with the Weintraub Syncopators, a dance band, Waxman met Frederick Hollander. Hollander may be best known as the composer, with Frank Lesser, of Marlene Dietrich's song "See What the Boys in the Back Room Will Have" in the 1939 Western Destry Rides Again. Waxman worked as an orchestrator for the German film industry and contributed to Hollander's score for The Blue Angel. Waxman's first dramatic score was for the film Lilium, 1934, the film of the Ferenc-Molnár play that inspired the Broadway show Carousel. That same year, 1934, Waxman suffered a severe beating by Nazi sympathizers in Berlin. He left Germany and moved with his wife first to Paris and then to Hollywood. At an L.A. party, Waxman met director James Whale, who had been impressed by Waxman's score for Lilium. Whale asked Waxman to score his new picture, Bride of Frankenstein. "Nothing will be resolved in this picture except the end destruction scene," said Whale. "Would you write an unresolved score for it?" Waxman created 3 distinctive themes, one for the monster, one for the bride, and one for the mad scientist, Dr. Pretorius. Here's the cue, Creation of the Monster, from Bride of Frankenstein.

Charles Gerhardt and the National Philharmonic with Creation of the Monster from Franz Waxman's score for Bride of Frankenstein from 1935. The score closes, at director James Whale's suggestion, with a powerful dissonant chord intended to make it seem that the on-screen explosion was so powerful that the movie theater itself was affected by it. The success of the Bride of Frankenstein music resulted in two things. Waxman was named head of music at Universal Studios, and music from this score found its way into many of the studio's pictures in the following years. Captains Courageous was the second of seven Spencer Tracy films that Waxman would score between 1936 and 1942 while under contract to MGM. Some of the other films were Fury, Tortilla Flat, and Woman of the Year. The Manuel theme for Tracy's character from Captains Courageous is based on a traditional Catalan folk song, El Noi de la Mare. It comes very early in this suite from Captains Courageous.

0: Eric Consul and the Cincinnati Pops with a suite from Captain's Courageous, a 1937 score by Franz Waxman. The German-born composer is the subject of this edition of Film at Five. Still to come, music for another Spencer Tracy movie and a return to the horror genre for the composer, and a score for a Billy Wilder classic. Stay tuned. 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
2: 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I'm Steve Seal. 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
0: On Film at 5 this week, Franz Waxman. From Berlin to Hollywood. I'm Bill O'Connell. In 1939, Waxman penned his first Oscar-nominated score for Alfred Hitchcock's Rebecca. And in 1941, he earned a second Oscar nomination for Dr. Jekyll and Mr. Hyde. We'll sample that score next on Film at 5. Christopher Palmer arranged the suite we're about to hear. There are five movements: The Laboratory, The Transformation, The Music Hall, Fight and Pursuit, and Finale. John Malcheri leads the Hollywood Bowl Orchestra and the Los Angeles Master Chorale.

Christopher Palmer's suite from Dr. Jekyll and Mr. Hyde, with John Malcheri conducting the Los Angeles Master Chorale and the Hollywood Bowl Orchestra. Composer Franz Waxman jumped to Warner Brothers in 1942, and his next Academy Award nomination came in 1946 for the score for the Errol Flynn World War II actioner Objective Burma.

That's the cue, Parachute Drop, from Franz Waxman's Oscar-nominated score for Objective Burma from 1945. Still at Warner's in 1946, Waxman got a chance to blend many different kinds of music in the score for the Joan Crawford-John Garfield drama Humoresque, the story of a young concert violinist and his complicated relationship with an older, wealthy woman. Employs classical music, of course, but also pop songs and light classics. And it was all arranged, adapted, and conducted by Waxman. Here is his version of Wagner's Tristan und Isolde for the 1946 film Humoresque.

0: Fantasy on Wagner's Tristan und Isolde from Franz Waxman's score for the 1946 film Humoresque. The violinist was Nadja Salerno-Sonnenberg with the London Symphony led by Andrew Litton. The pianist was Leslie Stiffelman. That's from a Nonesuch CD devoted to the Joan Crawford-John Garfield movie, a labor of love and respect for Nadja Salerno-Sonnenberg. This is Film at 5, and when we come back, more from composer Franz Waxman. 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
1: In olden days, a glimpse of
0: style. 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
0: Returning guest artist Tony Desserre joins the orchestra in a tribute to Cole Porter under the stars at Blossom. 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
0: Welcome back to one of a series of shows on Film at 5 about composer Franz Waxman. I'm Bill O'Connell. Waxman earned his first Academy Award for the 1950 Billy Wilder classic Sunset Boulevard. Now, I'll assume that if you're listening to this show, you've seen this most wickedly grim of film noir masterpieces. It stars William Holden as down-and-out screenwriter Joe Gillis, and the great Gloria Swanson as the immortal Norma Desmond. In fact, you've probably seen it more than once. One of my favorite critics, Roger Ebert, said of the film, "Sunset Boulevard remains the best drama ever made about the movies because it sees through the illusions, even if Norma doesn't. When the silent star first greets the penniless writer inside her mansion, they have a classic exchange. 'You used to be big,' he says. Norma responds with the great line, 'I am big. It's the pictures that got small.'" Here is a sonata for orchestra from Franz Waxman's score for Sunset Boulevard, arranged and conducted by John Malcheri.

0: John Malcheri led the Hollywood Bowl Orchestra in his arrangement of a sonata for orchestra based on Franz Waxman's score for Sunset Boulevard. Mr. Malcheri created this piece exclusively from the original orchestrations and arrangements. There will be more programs in this series devoted to the music of Franz Waxman because so far we've barely scratched the surface. Thanks for listening. We'll return next week at this time. I'm Bill O'Connell. 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
2: On the Cleveland Orchestra on the radio this week, guest conductor Jakub Hruscha leads the Cleveland Orchestra in a program of works by his Czech compatriots. We will hear the Third Symphony of Bohuslav Martinů and the Military Sinfonietta of Vítězslava Kapralova. These works, which reflect on World War II, are contrasted with the joyous Third Symphony of Johannes Brahms, which opens the concert. That's the Cleveland Orchestra on the radio, Sunday at 4 p.m., here on WCLV, IdeaStream Public Media.
3: We're off to Germany for the opening concert of the Kissingen Summer Festival as we continue our tour of the great stages of Europe. Ivan Fischer leads the Budapest Festival Orchestra in Schumann's Rhenish Symphony and Prokofiev's Overture on Hebrew Themes. And pianist Elisabeth Leonskaya plays Mozart's Piano Concerto No. 24. I'm Jan Weller. 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
6: I'm Bill Rudman, and this is Footlight Parade, Sounds of the American Musical. This time, Stage Door Canteen. It's an hour of World War II songs written for Broadway and Hollywood. We're going to hear 19 of the hundreds of tunes that helped unite us, and it's a real time capsule because we have got the original performances by Irving Berlin, Dinah Shore, Bing Crosby, Betty Hutton, Ethel Merman, and even Spike Jones. So stick around. As usual, the program is produced by the Musical Theater Project.

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1: Yesterday, December 7, 1941, a date which will live in infamy. United States of America was suddenly and deliberately attacked by naval and air forces of the Empire of Japan. I ask that the Congress declare that since the unprovoked and dastardly attack by Japan, a state of war has existed between the United States and the Japanese Empire. No matter how long it may take us to overcome this premeditated invasion, the American people in their righteous might will win through to absolute victory.
2: The infantry's moving up. The

Two works for large-scale wind orchestra are featured on this week's Innovations, the program that brings you music by Northeast Ohio composers. Tune in Sunday night at 9 to hear Gates of the Millennium by Loris Chobanian and Daniel McCarthy's Tower of Power, Chamber Symphony No. 4 for saxophone and winds. We'll also feature the Almeida Trio in Variations on a 3rd.

Broadway's Alfred Drake answering Franklin Roosevelt's call to arms. And you know who wrote We're on Our Way? Rodgers and Hammerstein, who dedicated their song to the U.S. Army Infantry. The defining event of the 20th century, World War II, was fought and won by what's been called the greatest generation of Americans. 16 million men and women served in uniform to protect our freedom, and they were joined by millions more who supported the war effort on the home front. Faced with grim reports coming in nearly every day from Europe and the South Pacific, we needed songs to lift our spirits. Fortunately, a terrific pop sound had taken America by storm in the mid-1930s, and by now it was in high gear. Swing.

lively jump when he plays reveille. He's the boogie woogie bugle boy of Company B. He was a boogie woogie bugle boy of Company B. And when he plays boogie woogie bugle, he was busy as a buzz bee. And when he plays, he makes the company jump A to the bar. He's a boogie woogie bugle boy of Company B. Do do do do da da do da da do do. He blows it A to the bar. He can't blow a note if the bass and guitar.

0: three examples of swing from the World War II years. That's Tommy Dorsey's big band in the background with Opus 1. Johnny Mercer sang Accentuate the Positive, a tune he wrote with Harold Arlen. It was the number one song in America in late 1944. And the Andrews Sisters opened with their signature Boogie Woogie Bugle Boy. So what else do those tunes have in common? Well, they were all performed in musicals. In that medley, movie musicals. What's interesting is that it turns out many Broadway and Hollywood songwriters made their own distinctive contributions to the war effort. Take Irving Berlin. His 1942 all-soldier review, This is the Army, raised millions of dollars for the Army Emergency Relief Fund. In this famous moment, Berlin himself recreates a scene from his World War I show, Yip Yip Yapank. It proved to be just as relevant in 1942.
1: Okay, you guys, it's 9:30. Time for lights out.
2: Oh, Sarge, leave the lights on a few minutes longer, will you? I gotta find out who wins the girl on this magazine I'm reading.
1: Maybe you'd like me to get you a special bed lamp. Go to sleep, you mugs.

0: That's the shortest night I ever spent.
1: All right, you guys, up and at 'em. Hit the deck. Outside for roll call.
2: Wait till I get out of this army. I'll show that bum.
3: We're gonna bust that jiggle some morning.
1: Stewart!
4: Yeah.
1: Jaroslow?
5: Here.
1: Bush?
5: Here.
1: Reeves?
6: Yo.
1: Diamond?
7: Yo.
1: Berlin? Berlin! Where is that guy?
8: He said he was tired, Sergeant, and if you wanted him for anything, you could find him in the barracks.
1: Oh, he did he? Let me at him. Come on, Sleeping Beauty. You gotta get up, you gotta get up, you gotta get up this morning.
9: I've been a soldier quite a while, and I would like to state the life is simply wonderful, the army food is great. I sleep with 97 others in a wooden hut. I love them all, they all love me, it's very lovely, but oh, how I hate to get up in the morning. Oh, how I'd love to

0: this morning. 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Someday they're going to find him dead. I'll amputate his reveille and step upon it heavily and spend the rest of my life in bed.
1: Oh, how I hate to get up in the morning. Oh, how I

0: that sort of thing really happened, you know. At the fabled Stage Door Canteen in New York City, visiting servicemen often fell in love at first sight with the volunteer waitresses. Corporal Earl Oxford sang about it in Irving Berlin's 1942 Broadway review, This is the Army, preceded by Berlin stopping his own show cold. Here's a fascinating footnote in the history of American showbiz. Big name performers entertained at the Stage Door Canteen, and they even waited tables there. In 1943, a movie was inspired by this phenomenon. Here's a scene in which Ray Bolger appears as himself with a piece of wartime satire.
1: Fellas, I'd like to tell you about my girl. She's a beaut. She has hair that she wears like Veronica Lake, so that 50% of her is blind. She is known to her daddy as mother's mistake. She's the girl I love to leave behind. She is silly for soldiers and mad for Marines, and she can't get the Coast Guard off her mind. She keeps doing the can-can in all the canteens.

0: rolls and rattles around. Lou Costello is slightly more refined. While I fight in the tank or the plane in a jeep, she's the girl I love to leave behind.
1: A Rodgers and Hart song performed by Ray Bolger, who was one of the 50 stars making cameos in Stage Door Canteen, 1943. The wartime ballads often struck powerful chords. At the top of the list, of course, is Irving Berlin's White Christmas, introduced by Bing Crosby in the 1942 film Holiday Inn. And here's another song that connected. This was actually written in 1938 for a Broadway flop, but a few years later during the war, it suddenly spoke to all of America.

0: by Sammy Fain and Irving Cahill. The singer was Dick Todd. One of this period's most remarkable declarations of love was made not about a man or a woman, but about a city. After Paris fell to the Nazis in June 1940, Oscar Hammerstein knew he had to respond with a lyric. Jerome Kern set the lyric to music, and in 1941, their song was performed in MGM's Lady Be Good.
1: A lady known as Paris, romantic and charming, has left her old companion.

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Lots of Broadway and Hollywood songs written during the war make a point of saluting women, whether it's women in uniform or those who worked in the factories that built the planes and the tanks.

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1: And come right in.
0: Cut out if you can't lullaby it. 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

0: two female rabble-rousers, or three if you count the trick photography. In order of appearance, Betty Hutton sang with herself as identical twins who enlisted in the Navy in the 1944 movie musical Here Come the Waves, with score by Johnny Mercer and Harold Arlen. And during the same year, an assembly line worker, played by Nancy Walker. She's determined to get some sleep in MGM's Broadway Rhythm, with that song written by Gene DePaul and Don Ray. You're listening to songs from the World War II years written for musicals. And coming up, more from the Andrews Sisters, plus Merman, Dinah Shore, Spike Jones, and more. I'm Bill Rudman. This is Footlight Parade, Sounds of the American Musical, produced each week by the Musical Theater Project. 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
1: We start the new week on Monday's lunchtime with the Cleveland Orchestra with a 1982 performance conducted by Lorin Maazel of Tchaikovsky's Symphony No. 6, The Pathetique, a recording made very close to the end of Maestro Maazel's tenure as music director of the Cleveland Orchestra. 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
2: 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The Akron Symphonic Winds will perform at the Made in Ohio Festival at Hale Farm and Village on Saturday, September 5th at 1 p.m. To find out more about these events and others, visit WCLV's online arts calendar at wclv.org.
0: Well, naturally, they'd have to make a musical out of it. In Los Angeles during the war, there was a real club modeled after New York's Stage Door Canteen, only it was more glamorous. About 2,500 men in uniform relaxed there each night, never knowing when they might be served by, and get a chance to dance with, Marlene Dietrich, Rita Hayworth, Betty Grable, or Betty Davis. The Andrews Sisters welcome us to the Hollywood Canteen.

Andrews Sisters with the main title from Hollywood Canteen, released in 1944. During the war, songwriters for musicals also kept us in touch with our patriotism by ridiculing Adolf Hitler. In fact, the outrageous Spike Jones had his first big hit in 1942 with Der Führer's Face, originally heard in a Walt Disney animated short. But first, here's what it takes to truly unite us.

CIO may slug the AFL, but the AFL and the CIO are ready to take a wham at the son of a gun who picks on Uncle Sam. Though our melting pot may boil red hot with a thousand different types, though we lefts and rights may have our fights, we all stand pat on a no good rat who belittles the stars and stripes. Oh, Florida may love to roast California, Republicans may roast the old Democrats, but 130 million strong are ready to roast

0: be higher, higher. Right in the purer space, not to love the purer is a great disgrace. So be higher, higher. Right in the purer space. When her Goebbels says, behold the world of space, be higher, higher. Right in her Goebbels space. When her Goering says, he'll never bomb this place, be higher, higher. Right in her Goering space. Are we not the Superman? Are you pure Superman?
1: Yeah, we are Superman.
2: Super duper Superman.
0: Is this not

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Everyone of foreign race will love the Fuhrer space when we bring to the world disorder. When the Fuhrer says he is the master race, we heil, heil, right in the Fuhrer space. Not to love the Fuhrer is a great disgrace, so we heil, heil.

0: be higher, higher, right into pure space. 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So be higher, higher, right into pure space.
1: Spike Jones and his City Slickers with an Oliver Wallace tune from Walt Disney's Donald Duck in Nutsy Land, 1942. The same Oliver Wallace, by the way, who had written songs for Dumbo just the year before. And we opened with Burton Lane's very rare demonstration record of a song he wrote with Yip Harburg for MGM's 1942 movie musical Panama Hattie. Even Cole Porter did his part to help boost our spirits during the war. Broadway's Something for the Boys gave us Ethel Merman as a defense worker who falls in love with a sergeant. We're going to hear Merman pitch war bonds on the radio series Star Parade, but first, this is Paula Lawrence with a commercial recording of the title song.
2: Back in the days of gifty giving, when all God's daddies had dreams, I was but oh so busy living beyond several gentlemen's means. I didn't care much where I fluttered, long as my bankroll was buttered. But now my life completely cluttered with soldiers, sailors, not to speak of those

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1: And don't ever give up doing something for the boys. What if that sweater you started did turn out to be a muffler with short sleeves? What if that chocolate cake did turn out to be no good? There's something every man, woman, and child in this great land of ours can do, and that is to buy more war bonds than we're buying now. Get that new suit you were going to buy. You wouldn't look good in a repleat anyhow. Postpone that trip you were going to take till the war's over, and help get it over with buying war bonds. With every dollar you can scrape together, Larry Elliott here can tell you how to figure out just what your share of bond buying amounts to.
2: Got a pencil handy? Then as soon as this program's over, jot down on a piece of paper just what it costs you to live every week. No fancy clothes, no choice cuts of meat, no strawberries out of season. Just what it costs you to live. Then in another column, put on every cent that everyone in the family brings in every payday. Then subtract what's going out from what's coming in. And that's how much your family should be putting into war bonds through your payroll savings plan every week. Nobody will force you to do it, for the American way is the voluntary way. It's your money, it's your future, it's your war to win or lose. Figure it out yourself.
3: Buy bonds. Ethel Merman and Paula Lawrence from Cole Porter's Something for the Boys, 1944. Songwriters Sammy Kahn and Julie Stein tapped into our emotions during and just after World War II in songs like 5 Minutes More and It's Been a Long, Long Time. Kahn used to say, "We were trying to chart the course of the war with or without the Joint Chiefs of Staff."

0: That song sold a million copies of sheet music. Dinah Shore in the 1944 movie Follow the Boys. During those years, single American women identified with a song performed by Betty Davis, who wistfully observed, "There is no secret lover that the draft board didn't discover."
1: There

Tomorrow I'll go hiking with that Eagle Scout, unless I get a call from Grandpa for a snappy game of chess.

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They're either too fresh or too stale. There is no available mail. I will confess to one romance, I'm sure you will allow. He tries to serenade me, but his voice is changing now. They're either too bald or too bold. I'm down to the wheelchair and bassinet. My heart just refuses to get upset. I simply can't compel it to, with no Marines to tell it to. I'm either their first breath of spring, or else I'm their last little fling. I either get a fossil or an adolescent pup. I either have to hold him off or have to hold him up.

Bette Davis and the film musical Thank Your Lucky Stars, 1943, with score by Frank Lesser and Arthur Schwartz. For me, the most poignant love song of World War II is one that never became a hit. In fact, I don't think it was even recorded during the entire Broadway run of the show it was written for, On the Town. Some Other Time comes near the end of this mostly exuberant musical comedy about three sailors on leave in New York City. A 25-year-old Leonard Bernstein composed the music. Two other 20-somethings, Betty Comden and Adolf Green, wrote the script and lyrics. Years later, Comden recalled, "There was a tremendous emotional base for the storyline. The fact that there really was a war on. The fact that these boys had just 24 hours, beginning with their coming off the ship and ending with their saying goodbye to the girls and getting on the ship, going who knows where." Nancy Walker helped introduce Some Other Time in 1944. She finally got to record it in the mid-1950s. When

0: The "Oh Well" says it all. Nancy Walker with a song from On the Town. For the close, the grand finale of a 1942 musical called Star Spangled Rhythm, so named because it deployed every star on Paramount's back lot in the cause of rallying the troops. Bing Crosby is the onstage MC for a wartime review, and as he launches into Mercer and Arlen's Old Glory, a couple of subplots swirl around him. But you don't need to know anything about that. Just listen to what these 2 minutes tell us about ourselves and our country during the darkest days of World War II.
1: How about Washington? I mean all three. George and Martha and Booker T. Will Rogers, Nathan Hale, Union Pacific, Oregon Trail. Hi, Captain.
2: Howdy, Doc.
1: Didn't we meet at Plymouth Rock?
2: America, a cornucopia. Buddy, this is the way to utopia. This is your future, yours and mine. There aren't any Germans, Italians, or Japs going to push us off our hard-won, homemade Rand McNally maps.

0: Goodbye, Dad.
1: Goodbye, Jolly.
0: Goodbye, Dad.
1: Take care of yourself.
0: I will. Bye, Polly.
2: Bye.
3: Tall timber, blue prairie.
0: Great job. Great,
2: Jolly,
0: great.
2: Haven't you forgotten something?
0: What?
2: You forgot to marry me.
0: Oh, well, this will hold you for the time being, and so will this.

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0: Next time on If It Ain't Baroque, we open the program with the Sinfonia to Antonio Vivaldi's opera, The Coronation of Darius. We will also hear guitarist Jason Vio perform music of Bach, and we have a grand motet of Michel Richard de Lalande. I'm John Mills. 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
1: And now comes the Footlight Parade bonus. I'm cheating here because this song is not from a musical, but it is by Julie Stein and Sammy Kahn, who wrote songs for an abundance of movie musicals during the war. And It's Been a Long, Long Time was their big tune for returning GIs and their sweethearts. This recording was a huge hit. Kitty Callan and the Harry James Orchestra.

0: That is still so exciting. The Harry James Orchestra featuring Kitty Callan. 1945.
1: 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And there's Mozart's Serenade No. 9 in D, the Post Horn. I'm Sam Petrie, and I hope you'll join me tonight for Symphony at 7 here on WCLV Idea Stream Public Media.
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2: Welcome to tonight's Symphony at 7. I'm your host, Sam Petrie. Thanks so much for tuning in. There are two works on tonight's program. A little bit later, we'll hear Mozart's Serenade No. 9 in D, the Posthorn. And let's begin with George Gershwin's Second Rhapsody, written in 1931. It's sometimes referred to by its original title, Rhapsody in Rivets. In 1930, George Gershwin, together with his brother Ira Gershwin, was invited to go to Hollywood to provide the music for the film Delicious. After completing work on most of the film's songs, Gershwin began sketching music to accompany an extended visual montage where a character wanders the streets of New York. The initial title of the sequence was Manhattan Rhapsody, and renamed during the course of the film's production to New York Rhapsody, and finally to Rhapsody in Rivets. Gershwin completed the sketch just before returning to New York in late February of 1931. Here's pianist Lincoln Mayorga with Harmony Ensemble New York, conducted by Stephen Richman, performing George Gershwin's Second Rhapsody.

0: Pianist Lincoln Mayorga with Harmony Ensemble New York, led by Stephen Richman, performing George Gershwin's Second Rhapsody. Coming up next on Symphony at 7, it's music by Mozart. 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
0: The post horn is a valveless cylindrical brass instrument with a cupped mouthpiece, and it was used in the 18th and 19th centuries to signal the arrival or departure of a post rider or mail coach. And in 1779, Mozart wrote music featuring the post horn, his Serenade No. 9 in D. We're going to hear it performed by post hornist Bernard Adelstein and the Cleveland Orchestra, conducted by George Sell.

0: Recorded in 1969, we heard post-hornist Bernard Adelstein with the Cleveland Orchestra, led by George Sell, performing Mozart's Serenade No. 9 in D, the Posthorn. And that brings us to the end of tonight's Symphony at 7. On tomorrow night's program, we'll hear Gabriel Pierné's Ramucho Suite No. 1, as well as Joseph Joachim's arrangement of Franz Schubert's Symphony in C, Grand Duo, and a live performance of Johannes Brahms's Piano Concerto No. 1 in D minor. I'm Sam Petrie. Thanks so much for listening tonight, and please tune in tomorrow evening for another edition of Symphony at 7 here on WCLV IdeaStream Public Media.
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